0: with the services sector remaining the largest contributor to economic activity.
1: That is solid growth, though slower than the 7.4% recorded in April 2025.
0: Also coming up, new Bank of Ghana report shows staff of banks and other financial institutions are still involved in fraud. Plus, Ghana reference rate for July goes up to hit 10.59% due to recent spike in the cash reserve ratio.
2: My name is Daryl Kwao. Thanks for being with us. Details coming up.
3: Yes, it is.

0: Thanks for staying with us. My name is Daryl Kwal. Ghana's economy recorded a 4.7% year-on-year growth in April 2026, with the services sector remaining the largest contributor to economic activity, while industry benefited from stronger mining output. The latest monthly indicator of economic growth released by the Ghana Statistical Service showed that although the economy continued to expand, growth moderated from the 7.4% recorded in April 2025, reflecting a slower pace of activity across key sectors. Here's government statistician Dr. Alhassan Idrisu.
1: The MEC index rose to 113.3 from 108.2 in April 2025. In simple terms, economic activity was 4.7% higher than a year ago. That is solid growth, though slower than the 7.4% recorded in April 2025. What is a MEG? Think of it as a monthly pulse check on our economy. It combines agriculture, industry, and services into a single index and gives an early signal of where quarterly GDP, the total value of what Ghana produces, is heading. Now, the sectors, each compared with April last year. Agriculture grew by 1.7%, a strong turnaround from a contraction of 6.9% same period last year, driven mainly by crops and livestock. Industry expanded by 4%, up from 1.1% on the back of stronger mining activity. Services grew by 6%. That is slower than the last year's 15.1%. Yet services remains the engine of the economy, led by information and communication. So what powered the 4.7% growth? Of the overall growth, services contributed nearly 62%, industry about 30%, and agriculture close to 5%, with net taxes accounting for the rest.
0: That was the government statistician. Joining me on Zoom, Associate Finance Professor at the University of Cape Coast Business School, Professor Seyram Kaur. Good afternoon to you. The services sector remains the main driver of growth, contributing 61.7% of the expansion witnessed in April. What does this continued dominance of the services sector say about the structure and resilience of Ghana's economy?
2: Thank you very much, Darren. Good afternoon. The data as we have simply tells us that there is a structural shift in the Ghanaian economy. The services sector is the main driver of production and other activities that we have. The structural shift is due to urbanization, digitalization, expansion of finances that we have in the economy, ICT, trade and transport that we have. This shift tells us that there is the need for us to add value to our human capital, making sure that we benefit from the personnel that we have in the economy. But that cannot be on its own when we don't link it to industrialization, and that will not lead to employment that we have. Most of the services are in the informal sector, and therefore there is the need for us as a country to look at other ways through which these services can add to value and the value chain in terms of agricultural, manufacturing, construction, and production that we have in the country. Otherwise, it is going to affect us. The service in itself cannot be meaningful unless it is linked to the other sectors of the economy via manufacturing, mining, and the rest that we have. When those sectors are also growing, the service sector will grow more.
0: Yeah, and we saw a significant improvement in the services, in the industry sector, supported by mining. How sustainable is this, and what needs to be done in other areas of industry to see growth?
2: So when you look at the mining sector, the growth that we are seeing in the mining sector may be short-term because we are still exporting the raw materials. For us to sustain it, there is a need for us to ensure that mining is linked up with the final product. That means that there is the need for us to have a refinery, more fabrication, and linking it to the industrial sector. Just exporting the raw materials will not be something that is sustainable. We also need to look at the mining in terms of making sure that we do not destroy the environment. If we destroy the environment, we destroy the water bodies. And we still say that the mining is leading. It follows services. It might not be okay for us. So let us think long term and add value to the product, the raw ore that we get by fabricating, making sure that we have more refineries, and link these things to the industry and the services sector. In that way, we can get the full benefit from them.
0: All right, agriculture returned to a positive growth year on year compared to the contraction we saw in the previous year. What do we need to do to maintain this recovery?
2: Yeah, there is a good recovery, but not very encouraging. We usually say that agri is the mainstay of the economy, but then a lot of the things that we do are subsistence. We need to go commercial. We need to add value to the agricultural products and mechanize our agricultural farm. We need to ensure that there is financing for agriculture. We need to ensure that we provide some level of insurance, which we've been talking about, but it has not materialized yet. And so if we do not use ICT technology in driving our farming, in predicting the weather forecast, what is going to happen is that agriculture will still be the way it is. You know, we usually depend on grain-fed agriculture. And this time, where there is a need for us to go into irrigation, where we can farm all year round, we need to ensure that we add value to reduce those harvest losses that we have. The roles in the agricultural sectors, areas of the economy must be improved so that the produce that are produced can get to the market earlier to prevent losses that we have in the country. We need to make sure our fruits and other items, we add value to them so that we will not just have waste in the system during the bumper harvest.
0: Last question, we have just about 30 seconds on this one. What should the government do with these figures from the Statistical Service?
2: Yeah, these figures speak to themselves. It tells us that the service is leading, but the service sector in itself will not be something that can produce the needed result that we want. We can only achieve the results when we link it up with the industrial development, we link it up with the agricultural sector, make sure that these sectors are producing, and the service sector, all of the sectors have to work hand in hand for us to be able to get the needed production. We should not crowd out the service, the other sectors of the economy. All are very important, and equal attention should be paid to all the other sectors of the economy so that we can get the needed growth that we need.
0: Professor Seyram Kaur, Associate Professor of Finance at the University of Cape Coast Business School, thank you so much for your time. You're watching The Marketplace. We are taking a short break. When we come back, we'll be talking about the latest report from the Bank of Ghana on fraud in the banking sector.

as the sun rises over the city of Accra, its warm glow settles on one of the city's most thoughtfully planned communities, Lakeside Estate. And once again, something exceptional is unfolding. 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

0: And welcome back to the marketplace. Now, a new Bank of Ghana report has revealed that staff of banks and other financial institutions continue to be involved in fraud-related cases with cash suppression and document manipulation among the major offences recorded. However, the report indicates that the involvement of financial sector employees in fraudulent activities has declined significantly. Well, joining me on Zoom, financial analyst Nelson Kudjo-Kwangbeji. Good afternoon to you. You have worked in a financial institution. Help us understand why we are seeing these fraud risks. What measures should be put in place to tackle them?
1: Well, thank you very much, and good afternoon. Well, I think largely it has to do with the institutions having weak, and inadequate control environment, most especially their IT infrastructure. I mean, if that IT infrastructure is not that adequate, it's not sufficient, and it's not strong, you expect employees to bypass those IT setups to do whatever they intend to do. And so weak, internal control system coupled with weak and inadequate IT infrastructure is one of the major causes of fraud within the financial institutions.
0: Yeah, we've seen that the involvement of staff has reduced, but it's still significant, though. They're involved in cash suppression, document manipulation. Your thoughts on how that can be handled?
1: Well, as I did indicate, we need to have control systems that are strong. We need to, have an IT infrastructure that cannot only detect, but that can also prevent employees from engaging in those fraudulent activities. And don't forget that those monies at the banks are meant for customers and not employees. And so the management and the board who have direct oversight risk responsibility over IT and any other risk must make sure that the control environment are working, the IT infrastructure are working, so that, nobody will be, interested in engaging in those fraudulent activities. But then that also brings to bear the question that has to do with the behavioral aspect. Once employees are well remunerated, some of these things will not come into the fore. But then most of them also comes through the recruitment agencies where the salaries are not that good. And so most of them are tempted to engage in some of these activities. And so we need to look at the behavioral aspect of it. But largely, in order for us to prevent some of these fraudulent activities, we need to have strong IT system that can prevent and detect any fraudulent activity on the part of any employee.
0: And we have to think about how all of this also impacts confidence in the banking system, right?
1: Yes, certainly, because if the rates of fraudulent activities within the banking industry is so high, it dampens investor confidence, most especially people who give their money to the bank for investment and for deposit. And so we should be very careful. The banking system is the engine that fuels the economy in terms of credit expansion. And so once the fraudulent activities are increasing, what will happen is that it will dampen investor confidence and even business confidence within the banking industry.
0: I'm sure others may argue when it comes to remuneration, like no job pays very well, so you have no excuse. But I want to switch topics and talk about the Ghana reference rate hitting 10.59% and how that could potentially impact on the cost of credit for businesses and individuals.
1: Well, I don't foresee any significant impact. The month of June, the Ghana reference rate was 10.02%.

0: and it has increased to about 10.59%. And don't forget that as at the same period last year, the Ghana reference rate was almost about 24%. So it has reduced significantly. For the banks, we expect their net interest income to increase marginally. But for businesses and individuals who will go to the bank to borrow, we expect them to absorb that hit in terms of additional interest expense. However, we have heard the governor of the Bank of Ghana consistently giving indication and assurance to the banking industry, and most especially businesses, that he expects lending rates to go down to single digit. And so in the coming months, we expect the Ghana reference rate to come down so as to lessen the impact on borrowers, especially SMEs who borrow from the banks.
1: Yeah, my last question would be about the visa requirement that the central bank requires of financial institutions. How are they able to sort of balance that, comply with that, and also the need to provide affordable loans to customers?
0: Well, the cash reserve ratio, just as the monetary policy rate, is a monetary policy tool that any central bank uses to control money supply in the system, manage liquidity, and by extension, maintain the stability of prices. I mean, so it is just one of those tools that the Bank of Ghana uses in achieving these objectives. The fact that the cash reserve ratio has been increased from 15% to 20% doesn't mean that banks will still not give, you know, credit to businesses. In fact, if you check the summary of economic and financial data for the Bank of Ghana for the month of April, total advances to the private sector, or total advances in general, was about 115 billion Ghana cedis, and that's significant. And that represents about 25% year-on-year credit expansion. And so the fact that the credit reserve ratio has been increased from 15% to 20% will not have any significant impact on credit expansion. I mean, lending rates are generally low, and so we expect the banks to continue giving the credit to businesses and individuals within the economy.
1: Nelson Kujo-Kwa, financial analyst. Good to see you. Thanks for your perspective. All right, we're taking another break. When we come back, we'll still be on the subject of digital fraud in the banking sector, this time from a tech perspective. Don't go anywhere.

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0: All right, welcome back to the marketplace. Let's talk tech. Digital fraud and card-related disputes have emerged as some of the leading complaints received by the Bank of Ghana, with cases recording a significant increase over the past year. Joining me to discuss this, a lead for Eyes of Africa, Henry Kobler. Good afternoon to you, Henry. We've got 2 minutes. We're going to do this in 2 minutes. First, what are the gaps in the system that you think that the fraudsters are taking advantage of, and what measures need to be taken?
1: Thank you very much, Daryl. So I think that one of the things about it is really not technology. I think it's more of trust. So we're having fraudulent people pretending to be bank staff, MTN staff and all of that, police. That really comes in as a strong point for it. You're having weak authentication being one of the problems in terms of authentication with weak passwords and all of that, biometric logins. They also come in strongly. You're also having SIM swap attacks that come in with people pretending to be giving OTPs and bank alerts. Deepfake mobile applications are also on the rise, where you're having quite a number of mobile applications that are not on the Play Store show up. You're having card fraud, which comes in with a lot of ATM scheming. You're having the card, which is not present fraud, which is also coming in. Data breaches. I mean, people are selling data from fintechs and banks. Generally on the rise. And so that's really one of their biggest points. But generally for me, I think that there should be some level of strong collaborations between the entities that are around. You're having the fintech community. I think that they should really be looking at adopting the PCI DSS, the ISO certifications, secure development environment. I mean, getting into the Bank of Ghana, the sandboxes. You're looking at the regulators also coming in with stronger cybersecurity standards, the fraud reports requirements, the consumer protections as well. And again, I'm looking at a proper collaboration. There are times where you're having to move money from the bank to Momo, and Nobody's really taking responsibility when there's fraud in there. So collaboration really becomes important for us.
0: All right, Henry, I owe you one. Thank you so much for your submission. That's the marketplace. Thanks for watching. More news on our website, myjoyonline.com.

0: I didn't think it would happen to me, but it happened to me.
1: Ghana's digital economy is booming. Millions of transactions, billions of cities, a future powered by technology. But beneath the convenience lies a growing threat.
2: Now it's becoming more towards digital fraud.
3: If we place convenience excessively over security, we run the risk of...
4: You ready? The manager has it. Five. And you're going to start. I'm going to cry.
5: So when are we going to be dying like this? That's what we are asking ourselves.
6: Another person has died.
5: Another person have died right now, and we just removed that little girl. So we don't know till when we are going to die like this.
7: All my things are gone.
8: Everybody's been getting involved. We had the fishermen coming in from Osu with their canoes, and they've been very instrumental in helping in the rescue efforts. We have some of the young guys in Odona Sahara who have also been helping. And then, of course, after that, the 48 engineers, the Marine Police, the Ghana Navy, and ANADMO as well, as the Ghana National Fire Service, have all been working together to actually try and rescue as many people as possible.
9: And everywhere was flooded. There is nowhere to go around, and there is nowhere to come in. So everywhere everybody is, you have to be at wherever you are. And the water was flooded to the level that you cannot go, you cannot come. No one can move in, no one can move out. And everybody was at where everybody have to be. So by then, nobody can move in to come and be in the assist of us. So by then, we are all waiting for the fire service people to come in. But unfortunately to us, they came after the water drift off, and we were able to get access to them.
10: I live around here. So I saw everything that what happened. So I've been here. We thank to the Ghana National Service, the fire service too, and the military too. They also came, they all came in support. We thank to our very honorable of this district. We also thank her. She also came for merciful support.
11: See, as the place is burning, we got to know that no, we have to stop the fire. So the gate is five. First gate, second gate, third gate, fourth gate, fifth gate. It burned up to third gate. So the third gate, where we jump, then we enter. Then we quench the fire. From the third gate to the last gate, then we quench the fire. You see, oh, you understand me? So me, I ask him, Charlie, you are the cause of all this. You see, we have 50%, 100% of things over there. Okay, so if you say they are thieves, they will steal. So if they steal 20% and 80% is protected, is it not good? To me, it is good. Because if you have 100% and 20 gone, you still have 80%. You understand me? Like that, all the good, the thing that has been in now, it will not get anywhere. And I know the boys can do their best to off the fire. But he didn't. You understand?
12: You blame the security person for that?
11: Totally. Totally. I blame the guy very well. I blame him. And I've made confession with him. I said, you are the cause of this. The same thing happened to Katamanto. They said, no, open. And he got burned. So you people have to learn that at least not everybody is thief. Some are there to help. Some are there to make things better. Not everybody is thief.
13: Asquata, when you are be brave, when you are born for be out, as a single mother, me and my baby bia, my baskun be bia, when you are not saying, for born for me, saying, for being for one of my and I must say, a born for is a bind bed, a bell boy, shamina, being for one of my son, a bind bell boy, as a single mother, minqua, baby bia, coming home, minqua be bia, minqua, mamma, so born caca, and your money na, I say, and see, I buy, yes, some will be brave, some will be as a young.
14: As their shops went up in flames, the response came far too late.
6: enyama se ye ton ton true ni tissue ni yade e be nkuro ba ni na se e na se ya nya she fast service for am ba ma ya she ha kuta ba ba ni di yo ya na edu me janu Roberts fonu ni defend their fight defend their fight ni etimi nya ni na ni no no ma should pa container ni na
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14: If a whole fire engine, about five fire engines with a tanker is here and we are battling with the fire, what would the head pan water do to this fire? You understand the scenario. So I just want to assure the general public that this fire will be brought under control and finally extinguished any moment from now.
15: Largely, the flood waters have receded and traders together with the fire service personnel have been able to get in there to assess the extent of damage. Many of the traders, I must say, are still counting their losses.
16: It's a rice, beef, soap, oil, all condemned.
15: So you didn't pick anything?
16: Nothing. And pampers, all nothing.
17: Me beans, 10 bucks. Any Nigeria, 4 bucks. Nini nothing.
18: Mimi say, make it a 5. Bibia sidrebe mantumi anfa atre atrimpo mantumi anfa inti yesra ban se ombra meboa ye yesre no ono na ye ni da so sesia nkrofo sika nkrofo loan e na ye di adwuma wagase bibia shi inti yesre no ye dan no ye papa eni titrifo no mo oga na gase wo pese otumi beboa ye bia otumi ba beboa ye odo na market because about time for ye bro ye kitankola
19: looks it looks very, very terrible at the moment. You see, almost everything is packed outside at the moment. This woman here tells me someone gave her the clothing that she's wearing at the moment. Someone gave these to her because all her clothes were washed away. Talk to me about your experience with the flooding.
20: It's very terrible. It's not easy. But we give thanks to God. We are all alive.
21: Hello, good afternoon, and welcome to today's edition of Beyond the Numbers. Now, the Bank of Ghana injected more than 2 billion Ghana cedis, dollars into the foreign exchange market in June, one of its biggest interventions in recent years. But the pressure on the dollar has remained strong. Banks demanded more than $3.4 billion in foreign exchange during the month, forcing the central bank to step in through its regular FX auctions and the Gold for Dollar program to increase dollar supply and support the cedi. Now, the intervention appears to be working, at least for now. But the cedi gained more than 3% against the US dollar in June. But the big question remains, with demand for dollars still high, how sustainable is this level of intervention? To unpack what this means for the exchange rate, businesses and consumers, definitely the men are here. I almost said the guys. The men are here. Caleb Zibling is here. And, of course, Winston Tarkey. That's how he likes to pronounce it anyway. And
22: I like the way you go with the Tarkey.
21: Yeah. And Isaac Kofi Ejay will also be joining us via Zoom. But, I mean, a warm Wednesday afternoon. The morning looked like it was going to rain, but thank God for sunshine.
22: Now, people are rather praying for the rain. You know, sometimes when the MHU releases the data, people are saying, now it's more prophetic. You have to take it serious.
23: Yeah.
22: And people are now quite conscious. The wake-up call that this flood gave us has really put in all of us on our toes. And certainly, if you go through the numbers, if you go through the figures, you go through the level of accountability, we have to put our district assemblies to, it's high time we do that. Because well, surprisingly, there are several locations and payment done, but the work done, mostly zero in most parts of the town.
21: Again? And government, Bank of Ghana says we're injecting or ejected 2 billion. Yeah. There's a 1.4 billion gap, and that's wide. Well, let me get on to Kofi first before I come in studio. Kofi, you've joined us via Zoom. We're so glad to have you here, but we miss you in studio anyway. If you can hear me, please say hi, just so that I'm sure we can have that conversation.
0: Well, I can hear you. I don't know if you guys can hear me.
21: Great, we can hear you. Well, so right. We're looking at the gap, what Bank of Ghana injected and what their commercial banks also requested for. What does that gap tell us?
0: Well, if you look at the Forex economy in terms of demand versus supply, it isn't just the Bank of Ghana that steps in to actually, you know, do the supply side. The supply side comes from both the commercial banks, the Bank of Ghana itself, and other you know, established systems in the economy. So for the bank, the central bank itself to give a component of what the commercial banks are demanding, it means they could read and know that there's an aspect of the economy that will be able to deliver the deficit. But also that has to demonstrate, you know, that financial muscle or the fiscal muscle or the exchange muscle of the bank to step in. We've seen the data for this year. It has not been as aggressive as they did in 2025. But if you look at the exchange rates and if you look at the depreciation numbers, is within the band that the president spoke about, which is the 5% cumulative depreciation maximum, or if you are looking at the band, that was what the president gave. Now we are looking around 7 point something. The estimation is that by the end of the year, we could possibly be in that 5% that was projected by the president. And I would say that, well, we are seeing that gap, but that gap could be filled by other aspects of the economy, but maybe not necessarily the central bank. But for the central bank to come in significantly with more than $2 billion, that should tell you how demand has actually increased as we move towards the third quarter and the last quarter of 2026. Mm,
21: definitely. Now, let me come back in studio here. Winston, your take, what do you think this gap tell us?
22: You know, this gap, before I even get to the gap, I appreciate if Caleb could take us through the journey of trends so far. With that, we can make a very formidable assessment of where we are today.
1: And yes, so you know, in September 2025, the BOG came up with this new Forex intermediation framework. They worked on this with the IMF, where, you know, in the past it was just ad hoc whenever the BOG decided and as and when to step in the markets and put some dollars there, they do that, they make it their own decisions and come up with their interventions. But then from September 2025 going now, there's a framework surrounding how the BOG decides to go into the markets. Now the two main aims are to prevent excessive volatility. So the BOG is saying that we allow the Cedi to depreciate, but then it shouldn't be excessive. We shouldn't see periods where we wake up one day and an extra one Cedi has been added to the exchange rate. So that's what they've been doing since then. And if you can look at the trend from September 2025 to before June, the average was $1 billion. So this should tell you that the Ghana's economy, from the BOG's perspective, should need about $1 billion every month to keep things in equilibrium. But then in June, we saw some heightened, you know, addition to this, $2 billion. Now the BOG announced that they were going to intervene with $1 billion, a little bit, I think $1.2 billion. By the end of the period, they downed down $2 billion. Now, if you look at the numbers into detail, you see majority of the $2 billion actually happened in just the first week of June. Mm-hmm. So the first week of June, the BOG intervened aggressively. And if you look at a trend from the exchange rates, this part is very interesting.
21: Yeah.
1: So from 11.7 down to 11. That's a very steep drop. Mm-hmm. And we've not seen this level of steepness in quite a while. Now, if you look at this period, that's the first week in June again, and that's where the BOG also intervened with majority, I think over $1 billion in just 1 week.
21: Yeah.
1: So this should tell you that the BOG's hand is, you know, is to play with where we saw the exchange rate going from 11.7 down to 11. And from there, it has gone up to 11.4. Now, the interesting thing, too, is that we spoke about this, I think, on Monday, that the finance ministry has also paid some debt. And if you look at the dynamics since last year, whenever the finance ministry is going to pay some debt, we see the exchange rate doing, you know, a little bit, okay. Mm-hmm. So when we saw this drop, I was supposed to Winston about it. I said, okay, the finance ministry is supposed to pay some debt. Maybe the BOG is trying to help the fiscal authorities reduce the debt burden. So you can tell that the BOG has influences heavy in the markets. Now, unfortunately, from that drop, even though the BOG intervened with some dollars in the market, it's still depreciated from 11 to now 11.4. So you should tell you that there's still dollar demand in the economy. And we spoke about this, you spoke about this when we were introducing us, where the commercial banks wanted, I think, 3.4, but BOG gave them $2 billion. Mm-hmm. So the demand is still there. Majority of the demand is coming from the energy sector because of the high energy costs, the Israel-Iran war. And unfortunately, just this morning, there's been some escalation again. Mm-hmm. Trump said he thinks the ceasefire is over. And if you look at the crude oil prices, they began to go up again. And that's very bad news for us because when things were seeming to come down, this new escalation might make things going up again. And also, even though crude oil prices were going down, refined crude prices, so that's the petrol and diesel that we use, was not coming down as fast.
21: Yeah.
1: So even though crude oil was around $79, so $72 per barrel, the drop in refined petroleum prices were not coming down as fast. Now, with this new escalation, it just means that petrol at the pumps are not going to drop as faster as you know, we're expecting. Yeah. So that's a problem for the Ghana's economy going forward. Now, back to the dollar demand. It's still very high, even though, so now the new layer of the Middle East tension is going to keep dollar demand high. Last year, around this period, we were doing $400 million every month. This year, we're doing over $500 million just to bring in oil products. So that's the first problem. The second leg is also that some speculators were in the market trying to make some profits off this. And also the dividend repatriation. We know that some of the companies decided to stagger their dividend repatriation because if you look at the space, almost all the major international banks made profits. Also the multinational companies in Ghana also made profits. So if all these companies within 1 month were going to send out their dividends, it was going to wreck the Ghanaian economy. So most of them decided to stagger how much we were going to send every month. So all of this is still putting some pressure on the currency. And again, ahead of the festive season, there's some people also trying to import at this time. People are also scared that depending on how things go on in the Middle East, if they decide to wait and import later on, they might still import very high goods at the end of the day. So people are front-loading some of their imports. So these are the things that are causing the city to go high. But I think the $2 billion we saw in June from the central bank is that they have enough money. They have the dollars. So they are trying to tell the investors and tell the community that don't speculate here, don't rush for dollars. We can supply if we want to. And that's the truth. I mean, the BOG still has enough dollars within its reserves, also coming through from gold board side. And we speak about how some of the gold exports faltered, which is why when we saw this depreciation, I spoke about this, that part of this depreciation was the fact that gold board was not bringing in the dollars that we expected. Now, even though some dollars were coming in through gold board exports, and even though it's higher than last year, it's not what we targeted because the Middle East tension, Dubai airspace was closed, India, there are some problems there. The Prime Minister there said they should hold on with gold purchases and all of that. So these are some of the issues that accounted for this. But again, the BOG is telling the market that when we want to, we can do this.
21: Well, Winston, so yes. I mean, we've spoken about this. I like the fact that you mentioned the issue of what's happening in the Middle East. Yeah. Now, we look at this intervention, it looks successful. But again, we are defending this with a reserve liquidation is an expensive short-term to medium-term strategy. How sustainable is this? moving forward, now that we're even hearing of all these, escalations in the Middle East?
2: There's one phrase that I always say cautiously, is the fact that war is not won by numbers, but by strategy.
21: Mm.
2: Years before, we didn't have this strategy, although we had a plans of the domestic gold purchasing program. But when it comes to aligning it with the economic structure, it wasn't effectively done until 2025, where the IMF cautiously asked about the transparency of market intervention because people were wondering how quick the appreciation were happening and therefore were demanding.